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0: Welcome, Sister Shivani.
1: Thank you so much.
0: I've been thinking since yesterday about mind. The moment I try to see where it is, it vanishes. And as you say that about awareness of thoughts, when I go out to my thoughts and wanted to be aware of it, the thoughts stop. The moment I'm somewhere else, it's become a hide and seek. So I just wanted you to tell us a little about the mind, where it is, what it is, how to control it through meditation and or day-to-day life for the students and for everybody in practical life.
1: There was a story that I read a few days back. A disciple goes to his guru and he says, give me one word so that I can just achieve what you have achieved. So the guru says, awareness.
0: Awareness.
1: So the disciple writes that word quickly on a piece of paper and he runs that I'm going to do this now. And then he goes halfway and he says, what am I supposed to do? But so he comes back and he says, what does it mean, awareness? So the guru says, awareness means awareness. He said, acha, okay, theek hai, and he runs again. And then again, after some time, he comes back and he says, but what does it mean? What am I supposed to do? So the guru says, awareness means awareness means awareness.
0: Awareness. Then?
1: Which means, don't think. What am I supposed to do? How am I supposed to do it? Don't use too much logic. What is awareness? Awareness just means be aware. Just watch. We're aware of everything that's happening in the world. We're aware of what's happening under the ocean. We're aware of what's happening on the moon. We're aware of what's happening on other planets. We're aware of what's happening in the neighbor's house. We're aware of what's happening everywhere.
0: Because it's considered very important, Shivani Didi.
1: Absolutely.
0: When people say, oh, he knows everything. He knows what sports, what's happening in US, what's happening in Russia, what's happening in school. And he knows much more than the neighbor's house. He knows everything.
1: So what does it mean? Just to know, na?
0: Huh?
1: Just awareness means just to know what's happening. That's all. Now awareness means just to know. What's happening?
0: Within me?
1: Nothing within. No, that's again very complicated.
0: No.
1: Again, you know, when
0: we
1: say, look within, it's very complicated. People say, what do you mean? Look within. Where? What? What are we supposed to do? Look within means just look at the thoughts that I create. Taking a walk early in the morning, instead of just being looking out, who's walking, who's wearing what, who's listening to music, who's talking about what's happened in the newspaper. Just look, what am I thinking?
0: Talk to myself.
1: Yeah. Just stop any minute. You can practice this the whole day. Just stop impromptu. Suddenly
0: people
1: stop.
0: Say, this guy's gone mad talking to himself.
1: You won't come to know when I'm talking to myself. You don't use this to talk to yourself. You just stop. What am I thinking?
0: Yeah, but the moment I stop, what am I thinking? The thinking stops. And again, some thought takes me away for hours together. Again, I come back, what am I thinking?
1: Why I need to do this now? Because I haven't done it since a very long time.
0: Okay.
1: Once I do it regularly, I won't need to stop and say, what am I thinking? I will always be aware of what I'm thinking.
0: Mm.
1: You know, let's say today's not been a very nice day at work. So I come back, I'm sitting with the paper, the TV's on, but my mind is working. It's just not engaged in any of the media. It's working. This shouldn't have happened. This is not the way the things should have gone today. This is not the way they should have spoken to me. I've been working so hard. I just don't get recognized for all that's happened. Who's thinking all this?
0: Me.
1: I'm thinking. That's all. This is awareness that this is what I am thinking. Second awareness, is this the right kind of thinking for me?
0: Hmm.
1: And third awareness, can I change it? That's all.
0: Okay, one, if I'm thinking, and what will happen if I'm not thinking? I have to think something, no?
1: Yeah, there will never ever be a stage when we're not thinking.
0: Either some kind of song goes around, some kind of jingle goes on, or some kind of somebody said something, it goes on and on. But this guy is all the time on.
1: Yeah.
0: So you mean to say one has to switch it over to something else to feed something else or give it a different toy?
1: It's like water. It's flowing constantly. You can't stop it, but you can always channelize it. Okay, don't have to flow this side. I have to flow this side. So you just change the direction of the water. Give it a new direction to flow in another way. So you don't stop thinking. A lot of people feel meditation means stop thinking. So they will concentrate on a point of light and say, no thoughts, no thoughts, no thoughts. I don't have to think is also a thought.
0: Oh, and so much of pressure.
1: So much of pressure.
0: Okay, stop thinking, stop thinking. Again it has come. Again it's come.
1: And it can never happen. The mind can never stop thinking. We're trying to do something which is not natural. And that's why then they will say, I'm feeling very heavy here. There's too much of pressure here. Because I've tried to suppress something. It's not natural. And I just create one thought. I'm not to think. I'm not to think. I have to meditate. I'm not to think. That's a thought. And of what use is this thought? I'm not to think.
0: So much of pressure.
1: So much of pressure.
0: Are you going to relax or are you going to get up tired?
1: Exactly.
0: So, and disappointed.
1: Yeah. Because I haven't been able to achieve it.
0: Yeah.
1: Because I was trying to do something.
0: And they'll come and say, oh, teacher, my head is aching because I tried to stop thinking and it still goes on thinking. He'll say, take it easy, you'll learn one day, you'll learn one day. And the poor child will end up into depression.
1: And most of the people today then say, oh, we've tried meditation, we can't do it.
0: It's difficult.
1: Yeah, because there's so much going on in the mind. And then it's like a car which is in the fifth gear. And you suddenly want to bring it down to neutral. And you just try and do it in like one group. It's not going to happen. It gets a jerk.
0: Shall we go a little back, sister? I want to ask you. Okay. You said, be aware. Okay. Awareness. I start awareness. And then what happens? I just honestly want to know what happens practically.
1: Practically. First is knowledge.
0: Yeah, now I'm aware that I'm speaking to you. I'm sitting in this chair. And my thought, this is my question because now I'm loud. But if I was not speaking to you, I would just think, okay, I'll ask Sister Shivani this question. So now I'm aware of my thought. Then what?
1: Now, one, to be aware that I am creating this thought.
0: Okay, I am creating this thought.
1: A very big illusion is the thought is coming to me because of the stimulus. You know, a lot of people use this body language. That thought just came to me.
0: Oh.
1: That thought just came to me. So which means?
0: He reminded me of that, or he made me think, he made me do. Oh.
1: It is that situation just came to me.
0: Language is wrong.
1: Yeah, the vocabulary is all wrong because the belief systems are all confused inside.
0: How very nice. So you mean to say?
1: I was just hit by those feelings. I was just hit by those thoughts. We're trying to say as if something comes from
0: outside. And even if I'm crossing the road singing and somebody, the car hit me. I don't say that I was crossing like a madman.
1: Yeah.
0: So now, okay.
1: Thoughts don't come to me. Huh. Thoughts don't hit me. Feelings don't come from outside. However tough the situation may be, I am the creator of the thought.
0: Feelings.
1: Yeah, that will automatically follow. But I am the creator. This is first awareness. The minute I understand I am the creator, the blame game is over.
0: So I am aware of my thoughts. The next step is then I understand that I am the creator of these thoughts. And I'll say, then I analyze, why waste thought? This is such a bad thought. It's going to hurt me. It disturbs me. So let me improve on this. So this is how we go. Am I right?
1: Absolutely. Absolutely. But you'll be able to change it only once you've taken the responsibility that I am the creator. My boss shouted
0: at
1: me this morning.
0: More than responsibility, sister, people do not know about it. They should understand. Responsibility will be a little harder work. Well, people say, I'm ready to take responsibility, but I never knew that, no?
1: See, again, because the focus in life was so much outside.
0: Mm-hmm.
1: So much it's attention. Attention is always outside. And because of whatever is happening outside, things were happening inside.
0: So you know what? I'm going to interrupt. You remind me of one day you told me when you teach a child and when the child falls and you hit the table and say, this table is such a bad thing. Come on, we'll beat the table. So the child doesn't even understand that it's my mistake. I'm sorry I had to interrupt because I would have forgotten
1: true.
0: This.
1: It's true. It's
0: so
1: a belief
0: it
1: system.
0: Comes from childhood that mommy says, okay, this fellow hit you.
1: So you're not
0: bad.
1: Your fault.
0: No, Baba, you're such a nice guy. This table, you know, it's in the wrong place.
1: Yeah.
0: So he'll say, yeah.
1: Yes.
0: Other outside is doing this. Outside is doing it.
1: Yes.
0: Sorry, please carry on.
1: This is true. Absolutely. Now I just need to understand, the table was where the table was supposed to be. It was I who didn't see the table while walking.
0: And it's I who's thinking.
1: Yes. So and I have to understand. You know, it's like my boss shouted at me this morning. I worked very hard. I was sincere. I finished everything on time. But he shouted at me. This is how he is. He just doesn't respect sincerity. He doesn't know how to appreciate and motivate his people. These thoughts are coming to me. That's what I feel. And who's responsible is my boss. And I'm justified in thinking like this. That's all. And then I say my boss needs to change. Mm. And there's gone the work of self-awareness and the inner responsibility.
0: So if I am aware first, then I'll know that I am creating this thought towards my boss, and I'm also sending such bad energy to him.
1: And to myself.
0: And to while sending energy to him, I'm creating so much of bad energy within me to give it to him.
1: Yes.
0: So it's all bad energy, give and take, and I'm surrounded with that.
1: And the energy that I'm creating right now, which I am getting and I'm sending to him, first, even my family around me, whom I'm sitting at home with in the evening now, is getting that energy. Because mm-hmm. I'm creating it. You know, it's like a perfume. Every thought I create is vibration.
0: Okay, it's I'm putting perfume on myself, but
1: yeah,
0: the
1: but
0: other people can also.
1: Everyone's going to smell it. So, like it or not, I have to smell the perfume that you use. And that's why if we are under stress, our children are automatically experiencing the same emotions today.
0: Oh yeah, you know what? You remind me of my dog. When I'm stressed and angry and I just open the door and come angry home, the dog, instead of greeting me, just goes in a corner and sits like this.
1: So there's the answer.
0: Even it affects my dog.
1: It does. You have to check pets at home.
0: Such things in life, and you make me realize, Sister Shivani, thank you so much. Wonderful.
1: Now we'll just change the way we think. In the whole day, we're creating about 40 to 50,000 thoughts in a day. That's our creation.
0: 40 to 50,000 thoughts a day. Poor chap must be getting tired by the evening.
1: 25 to 30 thoughts per minute without awareness. And every time saying, this is coming to me. So you can imagine what quality of life will become. It's like you're the chairman of a company. Mm. 40 to 50,000 products in a day coming out of the factory. And we're not aware of the product quality.
0: Chaos?
1: Chaos. Broadly, we could classify them into 4 to 5 different types of thoughts. Pure, powerful, positive thoughts, one category. Very
0: pure,
1: positive.
0: Powerful, positive thoughts, one category.
1: Absolutely clean and selfless they will be. Positive means clean, selfless. Very rare today.
0: Selfless means... Probably we've forgotten the meaning also. Okay.
1: Yeah. No expectation attached, because wherever there'll be an expectation, it will be followed by hurt. So then it's not positive anymore. Negative thoughts, resentment, hatred, criticism,
0: that's very easy.
1: Anger. That's easy. Yeah. And it comes in large numbers. Necessary thoughts. I have to do this. I have to go here. I have to meet so and so.
0: But those are not bad, aren't they?
1: Yeah, they're necessary.
0: These are necessary.
1: Neutral.
0: Okay.
1: They're neither positive, they're neither negative, they're neutral.
0: Agenda.
1: Yeah. But let's be careful that the neutral doesn't get followed by negative. Let's say, I have to go to the airport, so necessary thought. I hope there's no traffic jam on the way. I hope I reach in time. I have to reach 1 hour before.
0: Oh, I've got to go to the airport to pick this fellow. I told him so many times that I'll send my driver, but so painful to go. That kind of...
1: So neutral thought followed by negative thoughts. So the neutral thought will be one, but it's followed sometimes with this series of negative thoughts. And fourth type of thoughts, waste thoughts. Things which are not in my control. What is not in my control? Thinking about that which is not in my control is waste of energy.
0: Why and if? You mean to say why and if?
1: Why and if? And what else?
0: Why do the people do this? Why does this happen? If I had done this, if...
1: Which
0: why
1: means,
0: is the other person doing so-and-so things?
1: Yes. So which means...
0: Why is it raining?
1: Yeah, why is it raining? Which means thinking either about the moment which has passed or thinking about the moment which is still to come. Both not in my control. Past, future, both not in my control.
0: Past, future, or other person's thoughts also is a waste.
1: And yet most of the time, yeah, even when we're thinking about other people,
0: why does he do this?
1: They should have done this. Why did they do this? I want them to do this. So it's either past or future. Even with the people, you put them either in the past or in the future. You don't accept them in the present moment as they are. If you just practice this for one day, if you're just aware for one day about this, you'll be shocked. In any moment, just check what you're thinking.
0: Can you be aware of your thoughts for one full day?
1: Actually, be aware of your thoughts every day.
0: 5 minutes, it doesn't work.
1: Just begin with 5 minutes, it works. Today, 5 minutes, tomorrow, 15 minutes. And day after, every time.
0: Okay, you're saying if I am aware of my thoughts at least for a day, then what?
1: You'll check.
0: If I do this exercise today, or if we all do, our viewers,
1: okay, just check today one thing. Just stop at any moment, what am I thinking? And just see, it'll be either of something that has happened, or it'll be something that is still to happen.
0: Either?
1: We will be thinking mostly either about something that's already happened.
0: Happened, yeah.
1: It could be like 1 minute back, but it's already happened. Or we're going to think about something which still has to happen. So we're either living in the past or we're living in the future. Both waste, because both are not in my control.
0: I know it so well. I still remember, I was remembering a scene which I'd done in one of my films. And I was driving alone and was thinking, why did I do this? I wish I had done that. No, this was right. No, I had, and the scene goes on and on. Do you know what happened? I crossed my home, crossed the beach, and I was near, my home was this, and away, and suddenly I realized, where am I going? I said, I lost my house, my home. I had to take a whole U-turn, come back.
1: We can cross our whole life, actually. If we're like this, thinking either about the past or the future, we can cross our entire lifetime. Every time, just be aware. First is knowledge. Knowledge is very important, that I am the creator of the thought. Aware that there are these different types of thoughts. Negative, damaging. Neutral, okay. Waste, damaging, because it's no use at all. I'm wasting energy.
0: How can waste will damage?
1: It's waste of energy. No?
0: Yeah,
1: waste also gets followed by negative, because the minute I go into the past, either, it should have been like this or it should not have been like this. I wish those days were better, or they shouldn't have said this. So the past, the waste, gets followed by negative. If I go into the future, when this happens, then I will be happy, which means now I'm not happy. So it's not a nice thought.
0: Now I understand why people say, I didn't do anything today. Why am I so tired?
1: Yeah,
0: I was sitting all the day at home. If he'd gone to play a game of golf, he wouldn't have been so tired.
1: Yes. Because the mind wouldn't have been creating so many negative and waste thoughts when the mind was concentrating on something else.
0: So much of energy depletes. You feel so tired by the
1: 40
0: evening.
1: 40 to 50,000 thoughts in a day. If they're not of the right quality, what will happen to this organization inside? On an average, a psychiatrist today will tell us that 80% of the time the mind is in the past and 15% of the time it's in the future. 95 gone.
0: But out of 80%, I don't know how much must be positive in the past also.
1: No, there's nothing positive in the past, because if it was a pleasant past and I'm thinking about it, then I'm thinking those days were better. Which means now, no. So there's nothing positive. You know, people say, it's good to have nice memories. Yes, it's a memory, but it's past, it's over. Important is now what?
0: How much people speak about their past when you meet them?
1: You know, those days.
0: I used to be so beautiful. There used to be men lying around me, cars following me, boys looking at me, that. And of course, even with the men, you should have seen the salutes I used to get in the army when I was general. I was this, I was that.
1: So what are they feeling inside right now? That those were the days which were, I got all that from everybody. But today, they are short of attention. They're trying to seek attention from people around them by saying this.
0: It's so sad. No, I've heard people saying, If he had said this thing to me 10 years back, I would have killed him. Today I'm old, I'm weak, I'm this. If he had seen me my days when I was a general, I mean, he would have done this. Then the women also, when I was, look at, I was then, you know, talking to the family, to the children, all the time, you're right.
1: These are only words. You know, we say very few words compared to how much we think. 25 to 30 thoughts per minute, not 25 to 30 sentences in a minute. We wouldn't probably be using 4 to 5 sentences in a minute, but 25 to 30 thoughts in a minute.
0: I met somebody day before yesterday. Chance of man, now he's on dialysis. This, all the time thinking, when I was a general, when I was this, when I was that. Oh, people used to salute. You know, he lost his place and he's lost his balance.
1: Any doctor would be able to explain this to us well. Every thought has an effect on the entire system, every cell of the body. So let's be careful. And of course, it has an effect on a lot of other things in life, which we will see in the next episode. Thoughts are the most powerful source of energy that we have. Let's be careful how we use them. It's like, you know, nuclear energy. You can use it for healing, and you can use it to destroy the world. The energy is the same. You have your MRIs, CT scans, everything with nuclear energy, and you have all the nuclear missiles ready. Same energy.
0: Even electricity, I mean, these days.
1: Everything. Every form of energy can be used for constructive purpose also and destructive purpose also. Same with thought energy. It can give and create love, peace, purity, and it can create and give to everyone around hatred, resentment, worry, anxiety. It's the same thought energy. But the wonderful part is, these are my thoughts, so I have a choice.
0: I'm still thinking about what you said just now, that every thought has an effect on my body, and if I'm going to think of thousands and thousands of thoughts in a day and millions of thoughts in a month or my lifetime, what will happen to my
1: whole
0: body?
1: See, most of the illnesses today, the doctors will tell us it's a psychosomatic illness.
0: I mean, which is not.
1: It is.
0: Almost. I mean, which
1: one is not?
0: Which one is not?
1: So psychosomatic illness.
0: Yeah.
1: It's the effect of the psyche on the somata. That's all. The effect of the mind on the body.
0: I don't know if it is true or not. Even I was reading the other day in some magazine, even dandruff is because of, I believe, thinking. I don't even believe it. But I mean...
1: So heal the mind, the body will follow. Of course, take care of the body, but not too much use if we take care only of the body and don't heal the mind.
0: Thank you.
1: And that's why people will say, I'm a strict vegetarian, I don't smoke, I don't drink, I exercise every day, and yet I had a heart attack in my 30s or 40s. That's because I took care only of the body. Mind was under stress.
0: Thank you so much. Thank you so much, Sister Shivani. So I think you should... help us and our viewers with a nice long meditation to teach us how to be aware of your thoughts, please.
1: Let's just sit back, relax, and really look at our mind now.
0: Okay.
1: And no one will come to know that you're looking. It's something that just goes on inside.
0: Can I look somewhere here?
1: There's nowhere to look, actually. You don't have to look anywhere.

0: I am the creator of every thought. And every thought has an influence on my body and on everyone around me. Let me look at my thoughts, flowing beautifully, in control, because I realize I am the master. Whatever happens around me, pleasant and not so very nice, whatever anyone might do, anyone might say, anyone might behave, I now have the key to sit back and just look at my thoughts and gradually channelize the thoughts to a different direction. Because I am the master, the creator. The focus moves from outside to inside. Because I understand now that the energy flows from inside me to everyone outside. So I'm doing everything outside with attention. What am I creating inside? Because what I create inside naturally flows outside. I'm honest with myself, honest in my thoughts, words, and actions. Absolute harmony. This is trust. I trust myself. I love myself. Because I am a pure being. Om Shanti.
1: Om Shanti.
0: Om Shanti.
1: Om Shanti, viewers. See you tomorrow again in the next episode.
0: Self-awareness means just to watch my thoughts, to be able to see what I am thinking and to be aware that I am the creator of these thoughts. Second step is to check whether this thinking is the right kind of thinking for me. Third step, can I change this thought? We create about 25 to 30 thoughts per minute. That is 40 to 50,000 thoughts in a day. One type of thoughts is pure, powerful, positive, and selfless thoughts. There will be no attachments or expectations. Second type of thoughts is negative, thoughts of ego, anger, greed, hatred, resentment, fear, rejection, criticism. Necessary thoughts are thoughts related to action, neutral thoughts. Fourth type of thoughts are waste thoughts, which are thoughts about the past or the future, both not in our control.

Om Shanti. Welcome to today's episode of Masters of Change. For some of us, change can be a major incident, and for others, it can be a whole new exciting adventure. It just depends on our perception of change. So to help us,

0: keep our attitude right towards change. Today we have with us Sister Judy. Welcome, sister, to the show.
1: Thank you.
0: How are you feeling today? And kindly let us go through your journey. How did it all start? How did you come into the practice of meditation?
1: Thank you. And Om Shanti.
0: Om Shanti.
1: I was 38 when I came to meditation. I had two daughters and a husband. And I was living in a part of Canada, raised in a family that was light touch Christian. So we only ever celebrated Easter eggs at Easter and Christmas gifts.
0: Okay.
1: So I had no spirituality or even religion in my upbringing. And from the age of 13, as a little white girl in a little white neighborhood of a little white city in Canada, I somehow read everything I could about Gandhi and everything I could about partition. I felt like I was in the room when it was signed. I could see the faces. Yeah, I could see everybody's faces in the room. Why would a 13-year-old? So this was a mystery to me. And probably from that moment, I started searching. I went to the local Baptist church with a friend, and I loved the feeling of community and the idea they were with God, but I could not put up my hand when they said, and put up your hand, those that Jesus saves. You'd have to say, Jesus saved me, and put up your hand. And I could not.
0: Okay.
1: It's like the force of gravity kept my arm down. So then as I grew up, I went to the Buddhists, and I thought that was very interesting to be still and silent, but my mind was never silent. It was always racing.
0: Okay.
1: So I think I was searching my whole life for something, but I didn't know what.
0: Hmm.
1: And God, for me, had always been a dear friend, kind of like an invisible friend, not a religious character.
0: Yeah.
1: So I had no associations or imagery with God at all. Fast forward, I'm 38, I have two children, and I work as an organizational development consultant. And someone asked me to go on a business conference to Mexico. And the conference is about consciousness in business.
0: Consciousness in business.
1: Brand new title.
0: Yeah.
1: Never heard of this.
0: Okay.
1: Deepak Chopra was at the event. Matthew Fox, Barbara Marx Hubbard, these are big names in visionary, spiritual in the West. And I went, and I didn't know why I went, because that did not interest me at all.
0: Okay.
1: I thought it would be like a trade show where they'd be selling crystals and snake oil. You know, like,
0: yeah.
1: I just thought I was a bit allergic to the New Age spirituality. But I went, and I didn't know why. Until day four of this conference in Mexico. We had a little networking session on the beach like this, six chairs sitting on the beach. And the announcer said, this is an opportunity to network.
0: Hmm.
1: If you just take 5 minutes each and share with each other. And the gentleman next to me said, oh, I'll go first.
0: Okay.
1: Can I use my 5 minutes to look at each of you in silence? And I thought, oh, no, but I was right next to him.
0: Yeah.
1: I found it quite invasive.
0: Yeah.
1: I was right next to him, and he turned to me, and I was caught in these big lights. And my first reaction was, ooh, get out of my space.
0: Yeah.
1: My second reaction was I felt very seen, very naked, very vulnerable.
0: Okay.
1: You know, and then my third, I went into bliss. I went into what I now know is called bodiless bliss or the soul conscious experience. I didn't know any of that language then. I just knew I was happy. I was floating. Nothing could touch me. I was so full and content.
0: And it happened in those 5 minutes.
1: A split second. I stayed like that for 6 months. But as he went around the circle, I was not paying any attention at all. When it was finished, though, something, you know, I had to shake out of it, I looked around at the group, and I could see in everyone's eyes, they either were like this, get out of my space, or they felt very vulnerable and naked.
0: Mm-hmm.
1: Nobody was having this experience.
0: Mm-hmm.
1: So when it was all finished, I took him and I said, "You explain to me what happened there."
0: Yeah.
1: And I got some riddles, got little bits of knowledge about God and soul, and that was it. Next morning, I wake up at 3 a.m. in my bed.
0: Yeah.
1: I'm sitting like this, wide awake, blissful, happy, powerful. We go for breakfast, and I think, I don't think I'm going to eat meat anymore. No bacon, no sausages for me, thank you.
0: Okay.
1: We go for lunch at the conference. People are having margarita alcohol drinks.
0: Yeah.
1: I think, no, I don't want to have
0: you
1: one of those.
0: You don't feel like having that.
1: No. And then that night, I dream about India, and I see all these people wearing white.
0: Oh.
1: And I had sworn that I would never go to India, the one country in the world I would never go to. I have no idea.
0: Okay.
1: Rebirth. I must have left and said, "Thank you very much. I'm done with you."
0: Okay.
1: I don't know, but I had been working in 25 countries of the world.
0: Mm.
1: It's odd for someone to say, "I won't go to India," but I did. And I had this dream of India wearing white. And I met this person who was a Raj Yoga student the next day, and I said, "What about India? What about white?" And the answer was, "Well, when in Rome, do as the Romans," meaning you'll wear white. And he said, "November's a good time."
0: Okay.
1: That's it. And then he gave me, I don't even think we had a website then, it must have been a phone number. And I was to call somebody when I got back to Canada.
0: And how old were you back then?
1: I was 38.
0: 38.
1: So I went home to the children and the husband.
0: Okay.
1: And the husband asked me that evening, "Are you celibate now?"
0: Oh, all right.
1: Why would a husband ask such a question? I had no idea about the Brahma Kumaris. I had no idea about the principles, nothing.
0: Yeah.
1: So I must have been radiating some kind of energy.
0: Correct.
1: And I said, yes.
0: You said yes. Okay.
1: And then I researched the Brahma Kumaris. Then I found out. I called the number.
0: Yeah.
1: And I did find out. And sure enough, oh, these people are in India. They wear white. They don't eat meat. So I was an instant.
0: Hmm. Okay.
1: I did not have to labor for any of the things that many people find difficult in transitioning to the lifestyle.
0: And then you came to India?
1: Yeah. 30, 40 times I've been here. Yeah.
0: All right.
1: Yeah.
0: So how did your life change after that? Because you said that you are a mother to two.
1: Yeah.
0: And so your mothering changed. And what change did it bring in your relationships with your kids and your husband?
1: Well, I think we know that mothers are very, very close to their children, very connected. And we might even say attached.
0: Yeah.
1: You know, that the children are a bit like an extension of you and you treat them like that. Almost immediately, you know, I could just see them as souls. And so I treated them as equals, but not adults. And that's kind of a subtle distinction, but equals, but not adults. So I still took care of them, but there wasn't so much attachment. There was, you know, later as they grew up, they would go away to visit friend's house, and they'd come home and they'd say, "Gee, Mom, they're really different at their house." And I go, "How are they different?" And they'd say, "Well, they're very role conscious. The parents are the parents.
0: Mm-hmm.
1: The kids are the kids. The kids sit at the children's table." And I had never thought about it, but I wasn't very role conscious. They were my sisters.
0: Right.
1: But I still had to take care of them.
0: Correct.
1: So the big test was I attached or was it pure love? And they went to live with their dad for a year in China. He got a job in China. And they left, and they were 7 and 10, and that would be a real test for a mother, typically.
0: Mm-hmm.
1: And they got on the plane, and I waved goodbye, and they didn't even turn around. Off they went. They were so happy.
0: Mm-hmm.
1: And I called, and I thought, okay, this, let me see if I miss them.
0: Yeah.
1: I didn't miss them. I love them, but I didn't miss them, which told me I wasn't dependent on them for my emotional happiness, my emotional well-being.
0: Right.
1: It's a bit of an odd thing. You can't share that with all mothers because it's not easily understood, but that was my experience. So to this day, I love them dearly, very much.
0: But you're not attached.
1: I don't feel any ownership of them.
0: Yeah.
1: So it's been easy. They've made decisions in their life, and I've supported whatever they think is best for them. I'm not pulling them to do what I think is best.
0: Which is the correct way to go about it?
1: Well, it's easier. It means that the relationship is definitely one of love and respect.
0: Correct.
1: A lot of love and respect.
0: Correct.
1: Yeah.
0: And how did your work change, your work life? Because you are involved with organizations and helping them to come out of conflicts. So the prior to getting into meditation, it must have been different, the strategies you were taking, and how did it change after you got into meditation?
1: I've been a consultant to organizations now for 40 years.
0: That's a long time.
1: But I've only been studying with the Brahma Kumaris for 25, so that means there was a period before and after. In the world out there, people tend to approach things like team building, leadership development, strategic planning. They tend to approach it on a, let's say, a transactional or a interpersonal social level. Mm. So let's take team building. We get a team together, we get them all to like each other, talk to each other, create trust with each other. Mm-hmm. In Canada, this had been happening for a long time, and people were becoming quite cynical about going away on team building retreats, because it's like a honeymoon. You go away, you have a wonderful time, you come back to the office, it's all the same. Mm-hmm. So they were getting quite cynical in my field, in my area. After coming to the Brahma Kumaris, what changed for me was a profound understanding of how to create unity in a group. It's not at all lateral. Mm. It's not about getting this one to respect this one. It's more like if you can get everybody focused on their highest and their best self. So get this one to trust themselves.
0: Right.
1: Get this one to walk their talk, to live their values practically, to rise to their highest, and you get that one to do that, and you get that one to do that, then automatically they're at a higher level. Mm-hmm. They're out of the kind of energy field that creates squabbling and quarrels and conflict. Because actually conflict is not about differences of opinions. Everybody has a different opinion. That's fantastic. That can enrich in a group, right?
0: Mm-hmm.
1: But the difficulty is the emotional intensity inside the opinion. And so people are really, when they're emotionally intense, they're hanging on to something.
0: Right.
1: Again, attachment.
0: Right.
1: So when you're feeling more secure, more safe inside yourself, when the environment is safer and more nourishing, you can drop things that you otherwise could not drop. So it's much easier to build unity when you sort of lift the overall vibration of the group.
0: And is there competition between them, a healthy competition? Does that work for the team, or does it hinder the work? If everyone is like too much self-indulgent, doesn't it make them too much self-indulgent? When
1: I mean, many organizations create team competitions, you know, or even best sales, and everybody races. When you do the individual competitions, people tend to, then it gets personal.
0: Yeah.
1: You know, so I'd be less inclined. If you want to get a team, you know, which team can get the highest, whatever. But even then, it has to be done in a way that you're not pitted against. Everybody should benefit at the end. Because if a team does really, really well, the whole company does.
0: Yeah.
1: So therefore, everyone should share in the benefit.
0: And I wanted to know more about the Peace Halifax. That's a one-day festival that you co-founded, and it's as a gift to the people of Halifax. So how did you come that there's a need for such a festival, and how did it impact the people's lives over there?
1: Halifax is the place in Canada where the first immigrants came. So when the people came on boats, ships from Europe, they came, the entry point to Canada was Halifax.
0: Okay.
1: So we have the oldest karma. We're the place, the starting point for Canada. And then the immigrants went west, and then they built a train and all that. So we really feel that the reason people came to Canada was they were looking for peace.
0: Mm.
1: We thought we had a responsibility to create peace and offer that to the world.
0: Mm.
1: The people of Halifax are a lovely bunch. They're very communitarian, very community-minded. But there was depression, and there, you know, like everywhere, people were not peaceful. They were anxious and stressed. So we thought, let's give this as a gift to the world, but especially as a gift to the people of Halifax, and let's brand the city with peace. So we branded the name Peace Halifax. The mayor thinks it's the best thing. He's there every, we got his blessings. Before we did it, we went to the mayor. We said, we want to do this. We want to brand the city with this. Here's why. We're the meditation center. He knew us because we tie Raki every year on the mayor.
0: Okay.
1: And he gave us full blessings, and he's been there every year since. Oh, so we've done 8 years. We started in the actual place where the ships arrived.
0: Right.
1: It's called Pier 21.
0: Okay.
1: And they have a big conference hall there. So we started there for 2 years. It's a bit out of the way. And instead, so then what happened is we have this beautiful big five-story public library. And they came to us and said, we'd like you to do it here. And you can have the whole building free.
0: Oh, that's lovely.
1: So every year we do it to coincide with United Nations International Day of Peace, which is September 21st.
0: Oh.
1: And yeah, we have bands come. We have we do virtue scopes for people. We have peace sticks. So it's a Native American tradition to have a talking stick. So somebody will get a piece of birch or poplar, a really lovely piece of wood from a tree, and they will carve the top into a fancy shape, and they will decorate it. And when the Indians, the indigenous people, have a talking circle, they pass the stick.
0: Oh.
1: And anyone who has the stick has the right to speak. So we created this peace stick
0: right.
1: event where kids and their families sit, and we have 500 branches from this tree.
0: Uh-huh.
1: We gathered them after the hurricane, and they wrap them with yarn, and they hang feathers and beads,
0: uh-huh.
1: and we call them peace sticks.
0: Wow.
1: And so the kids and their families sit, and it takes a long time to make one of these, so they're sitting peacefully
0: I'd
1: for
0: like
1: all
0: to
1: that time.
0: One of this
1: it's so much fun.
0: Yeah.
1: We really thought peace, people associate peace with not war. They don't tend to associate it with happiness and joy and
0: right.
1: contentment and community. So we're trying to change the feeling of peace. It's not something you have to do sitting on a meditation mat. It can be happening right here. And, you know, doing things together. And so people come for the whole day. We always start with a harpist, and we have a meditation to begin.
0: Yeah.
1: And then all the activities around the library, many different things. And then we have a concert at the end, and people from the city come to the concert. And it's always a local musician who's well-loved,
0: mm-hmm.
1: a
0: yeah.
1: different one every year. And when we leave, at the end of the day, and we give all the library staff get the Peace Halifax T-shirts.
0: Okay.
1: So we're all wearing T-shirts all over the place. We do a flash mob.
0: Okay.
1: Where, you know, somebody starts singing on the yeah. top floor of the library with a mic and a little speaker,
0: yeah.
1: walks down the stairs, and people join him at every
0: wow.
1: platform until we're moving through the library singing.
0: Right.
1: It's amazing.
0: That's awesome to hear.
1: So at the end of the day, the staff always say, wow, that passed so fast. This is the most peaceful event. When you guys come here, we always just feel better when you leave. So they love having us.
0: Yeah, correct.
1: It's wonderful.
0: I'm sure. And you've worked a lot for the youth and with the youth as well. You facilitated BK International Youth Forum for 6 years and co-founded one of the events called
1: Choose, Change, and Become.
0: Correct.
1: Yeah.
0: And so what do you think the youth of today needs the most in the time that we are living?
1: It's funny, the word that came right into my head was silence. Because at these retreats, we'll often ask youth to put their cell phones in a basket.
0: Yeah.
1: And then we put the basket away.
0: Yeah.
1: And you can imagine what happens. You know, they do all kinds of, you know. But when it goes away, at the end of the day, they'll always say, and we do a one-hour silence period. The rest is talking and workshops and fun. The one-hour silence, at the end of that, they're completely different. And they just suddenly feel like, I heard my inner voice. I know what I need to do now. But with all the noise, the cell phone noise, the noise of people's opinions, what they should do, coming into their head, the noise of media messages, they don't hear their own inner voice anymore.
0: Yeah.
1: So it's funny, I wouldn't have said that until this minute, that that's what they need. I would have said other things, but I think in the end it's going to be silence coming back to their own inner wisdom. A lot of youth, I see so much wisdom in today's youth. And by youth, I'm thinking of the ones that are now entering leadership positions, so 24 to 35 range.
0: Yeah.
1: There's a lot of wisdom there, I find. There's a natural affinity to collaborate, to co-create, to network, you know, to create community, and natural affinity. I feel the world needs this. So the world can benefit from that, and they probably could benefit from a

0: little more silence.
1: Because there are a lot of distractions around them.
0: Yeah, so much. And pressure.
1: Yeah.
0: Yeah.
1: So how should parents go about this thing? How should parents take some steps so that the children can go into silence or take some time out to hear their inner voice? Any suggestions for the parents that you have?
0: I think for a parent, I mean, if a young person is interested, they will find a meditation center on their own.
1: Yeah.
0: If it's meant for them, it will come. They will find it. But for parents, honestly, I think it's asking questions. You know, so what do you want to do? What do you feel is best for you? And then listening very carefully for the answer. And then mirroring it back, saying, okay, it sounds like you really want to do this. I support you in that.
1: What's the one thing that you would like to share with our viewers today, watching? What's that one thing that you really think that the world needs right now?
0: I find that even in our sweet little peaceful Canada, the world is polarizing quite rapidly right now. You know, political parties, opinions, views. And it's mixed with some righteousness and righteous anger. And I think for people of the world to just catch yourself before you jump on board with a polarized view. This way, that way, my way, right, wrong. Just catch yourself before that happens and soften your own energy a bit and see if you can empathize with the other side. They're doing that for a reason.
1: Yeah.
0: That would be one thing. Socially, I think we'd all benefit if each of us did that. But for the person, I think to find a way to sustain your inner core so you don't get so drained that your behaviors then fall into lower kind of energy behaviors. Really, if you have a relationship with God, reopen that relationship and draw power and energy and love from that source as a way to keep yourself stable, steady, love-filled. Because if you're not full, emptiness brings all kinds of troubles, all kinds of behaviors that get you into trouble.
1: We also were affiliated with, you did work for Canadian government as well to help those who were living overseas, the diplomats and the professionals. So can you share, can you put some light on that?
0: Yeah, there was a time when we trained diplomats to go overseas, and we train them about their country. So a Canadian diplomat coming to India, here's what namaste means, here's what, you know, a bindi is, here, you know, we give them all the cultural details. It was sort of anthropological, let's say.
1: Yeah.
0: But then it changed to being, no, there are some generic skills that are useful in any culture of the world. You'll figure out the details of the culture when you get there, but the generic skills are very spiritual, actually. And I did this before I was with the Brahma Kumaris. But there are things like the humility, the ability to adjust and adapt your expectation to what's happening, the ability to tolerate a little discomfort until you can see what's really going on in this situation.
1: Yeah.
0: They're actually very spiritual skills, but they called them generic skills.
1: Yeah.
0: So in the time I did that work, it shifted from country-specific to helping people kind of soften the boundaries of their cultural ego. I could say.
1: Yeah. When did your perception of India change? You never wanted to come to India. And then you came to India. So what was, how did you find the first time you ever came to India? Did your perception change? Or did you like the country?
0: Gosh, such a good question.
1: You can be honest.
0: Such a good question. Oh, my relationship with my beloved motherland. It changed, it's still mixed, I can say.
1: Okay.
0: But it changed instantly the first time I came. And I was in Delhi and we were taking the train to Mount Abu, which we used to do in those days. And the brother at the Delhi center was taking us to the train and I sat next to him on the bus. And I said, wow, there's a lot of noise. There's so many people. You could tell I was having this. And he said, and I feel so white.
1: Yeah.
0: And he looked at me and he said, Yes, but you were here last for sister. Meaning, you're an Indian inside. I went, right, I think that's true. So that was the first thing. So in other words, he accepted me immediately, right? So I felt like I could take off my white face, right? And then and from the inside out be who I was. But the second was walking along the platform. This experience was a big one in my life. I was walking along the train platform, and you know what the train platform looks like in Delhi. So there's the smell of urine and many other things, and there are very impoverished people living right there on the tracks. I mean, it was horrible. I had seen that. I traveled all over Asia. I'd seen that. That wasn't a shock to me. But as I was walking along the platform, I could feel my body rise. I could feel myself start to walk like a king. And I had not seen the images of the Rajput kings, but I felt like a Rajput king. I was walking along the platform, and the feeling that came in my heart and my mind was, these are your people. Look what's become of them.
1: No.
0: And I melted. I absolutely melted. And I felt so responsible for India. I felt like it was my home.
1: You felt need that you need to do something.
0: I felt like I need to do something. I feel like I have a right over it, though, so I can get a little bossy about how it's become.
1: how did it change? Like, now you've been here 30, 40 times, so did you find something growing? Did you find that situation is improving? Or?
0: I think India has so much to offer the world, of course. I see the rest of the world looking to India in ways they don't even know.
1: Yeah.
0: You know, yoga used to be a foreign word, and now everybody does yoga in Canada, right? Meditation. We had to say meditation because no one knew yoga, and now meditation is very common. In terms of knowledge industry, like every call center, anytime a Canadian needs help, they talk to an Indian somewhere in India. You know, I mean, I think the links are there. But for me, what I see is I see a greatness rising, and not in a political sense, but in a slow awareness of how deeply significant it is to live a life where spirituality is naturally interwoven in everything you do.
1: That's lovely. It was lovely to speak to you, Sister Judy, and thank you for giving us your time. And Om Shanti.
0: Om Shanti. Thank you.

0: time for healing. In the world today, there are so many crises, so many sorrows, so many disappointments, a great deal of imbalance, a great deal of disease, emotionally, mentally, physically. And it seems that everything needs a healing touch. And where do we begin to heal ourselves? We begin to heal ourselves by the way we think and also the attitudes that we hold towards ourselves and towards life. And so in this meditation commentary on healing, we will look at the medicines that we need in order to heal the pain, the bitterness, the loneliness, whatever it is that we are feeling. And true healing begins in silence, and true healing begins from within. Silence heals. In the next few moments, let me sit in a relaxed position. Let me breathe deeply. Let me become free from other thoughts and begin to understand what it is that I want to be healed of. Whatever medicine I may need, let me understand that it is within me. If I feel bitterness and resentment because of the past, because of what people have said or done, and I don't want to carry this resentment anymore, it has become a burden. It has interfered with my happiness. Then let me use the medicine of forgiveness. Let me forgive myself. Let me forgive others of the past. Let me learn from the past, but also let me forget the past. Three words: learn, forgive, and forget. Let me be generous towards myself and towards others. And gradually, as I see the value of forgiveness, I become lighter. The disease of anger and irritation. How often do I become angry with others or even with myself? Why do I have this anger, this irritation, this lack of patience? Because someone doesn't fulfill my expectations. They are not doing this, they should be doing that. I must let go. And in the place of anger and irritation, let me use patience and acceptance. When I am patient, then there will be cooperation from others. When there is acceptance of difference, then there will be harmony in relationships. Let me keep putting this thought in my mind that today, let me practice patience and acceptance. To heal hopelessness and loneliness. Life is often full of disappointments, and it's difficult to trust life again. But the great medicine of faith and optimism allow me to go beyond these barriers. Faith in myself, faith in life, will bring a positivity of vision and optimism. When I am optimistic, I make difficult things easy. I make big things small and therefore manageable. Faith comes when I love myself. Faith doesn't mean that I analyze and have to understand every detail. Faith means that there is an inner knowing. I know that if I try for the best, for the positive, it will work. It may take its time, but it will work. I become lonely when I lose communication with myself and with others. When I have the fear to trust and involve myself again. Loneliness brings isolation. Loneliness makes me concentrate on what's wrong with life. Loneliness makes me live too much in my own world. And to overcome loneliness, let me use the medicine of tolerance. Let me use the medicine of openness. It's like a bud. When it opens to the sunlight, a very beautiful flower is revealed. In the same way, with trust, as I open myself to life, as I have the courage to try again, even if there have been disappointments, this courage to try will enable me to communicate with freshness, with newness, and gradually understand I am not alone. I belong to myself, and I belong to the human family. And with this sense of belonging, there is inner security, renewed faith. Healing begins not only with using these medicines, but also with using determined and positive thoughts. I am positive. I am peaceful. I am a forgiving person.
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knowledge brings coolness to the soul. It quenches the mind that is so thirsty to taste the love of the divine. It brings out the fragrance from within. Nature's work is harmonious. As you see the rainfall, you feel it. You smell the freshness of nature. Rain makes everything come alive.

you ever do feel afraid or discouraged, here is a secret I would like to share with you. Take just one moment of silence. Go within yourself